0: maybe a TV personality or someone he feels can promote his message in a strong way on television.
1: Israeli forces and police have launched a fresh attempt on Thursday to evacuate settlers who have been besieging Palestinian homes in the West Bank village of Qusra for days. The United States ambassador to Israel, Mike Huckabee, widely regarded as one of the strongest supporters of the settlement movement, condemned the siege as a horrific act of terrorism. Israel's public broadcaster reports the Trump administration is growing increasingly angry with the Israeli government for failing to curb a sharp rise in settler violence. Blake Sifton has more from Tel Aviv.
2: Ambassador Mike Huckabee is known to be a strong and outspoken supporter of the settler movement. He regularly visits settlements in the West Bank, and he often refuses to even use the name West Bank for the territory, instead calling it Judea and Samaria, which is the biblical term favored by settlers and their supporters. Now, in a possible explanation for this shift in tone, Israel's public broadcaster is reporting that the Trump administration is increasingly frustrated and angry with the Netanyahu government for not doing enough to stop growing settler attacks in the West Bank and, in their words, allowing anarchy to spread.
1: And the S&P 500 has hit a fresh all-time intraday high on Thursday as cooling inflation data and a surge in technology stocks lifted Wall Street, with the broad market index up 0.5% and the Nasdaq gaming a 0.7%. Among the stories driving tech sentiment, the Financial Times reports that investors expect artificial intelligence company Anthropic to go public at a value of $2 trillion or more. Mitch McCann reports from New York.
3: Anthropic has signalled an IPO was coming when it filed the necessary paperwork at the start of June, reportedly targeting September or October to launch on the Nasdaq. Anthropic's current valuation is around $1 trillion. Investors say that its rising revenue could double the company's valuation very soon. Investors, according to the report, also see annualised revenue reaching between $100 billion and $120 billion by the end of 2026.
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1: From Feature Story News in Washington, I'm James Goodison. Conservative commentator Scott Jennings is the reported frontrunner to succeed Caroline Leavitt as White House press secretary, though internal candidates within the communications team are also being discussed. Leavitt announced on Wednesday she would leave the role at the end of August, and US President Donald Trump said she would become one of his top outside advisors. The president has a history of making unconventional staffing choices. Nick Harper reports from Washington.
2: We're hearing that potentially Harrison Fields, the White House principal deputy press secretary, might be promoted, or the White House communications director, Stephen Chong. Those would be the conventional choice, of course. But bear in mind, Donald Trump doesn't always go with conventional choices, and he might choose someone who's a loyalist, maybe a TV personality, or someone he feels can promote his message in a strong way on television.
1: Israeli forces and police have launched a fresh attempt on Thursday to evacuate settlers who have been besieging Palestinian homes in the West Bank village of Qusra for days. The United States ambassador to Israel, Mike Huckabee, widely regarded as one of the strongest supporters of the settlement movement, condemned the siege as a horrific act of terrorism. Israel's public broadcaster reports the Trump administration is growing increasingly angry with the Israeli government for failing to curb a sharp rise in settler violence. Blake Sifton has more from Tel Aviv.
3: Ambassador Mike Huckabee is known to be a strong and outspoken supporter of the settler movement. He regularly visits settlements in the West Bank, and he often refuses to even use the name West Bank for the territory, instead calling it Judea and Samaria, which is the biblical term favored by settlers and their supporters. Now, in a possible explanation for this shift in tone, Israel's public broadcaster is reporting that the Trump administration is increasingly frustrated and angry with the Netanyahu government for not doing enough to stop growing settler attacks in the West Bank and, in their words, allowing anarchy to spread.
1: And the S&P 500 has hit a fresh all-time intraday high on Thursday as cooling inflation data and a surge in technology stocks lifted Wall Street, with the broad market index up 0.5% and the Nasdaq gaming a 0.7%. Among the stories driving tech sentiment, the Financial Times reports that investors expect artificial intelligence company Anthropic to go public at a value of $2 trillion or more. Mitch McCann reports from New York.
4: Anthropic has signalled an IPO was coming when it filed the necessary paperwork at the start of June, reportedly targeting September or October to launch on the Nasdaq. Anthropic's current valuation is around $1 trillion. Investors say that its rising revenue could double the company's valuation very soon. Investors, according to the report, also see annualised revenue reaching between $100 billion and $120 billion by the end of 2026.
1: From Bureaus Worldwide, this is Feature Story News.
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1: From Feature Story News in Washington, I'm James Goodison. Conservative commentator Scott Jennings is the reported frontrunner to succeed Caroline Leavitt as White House press secretary, though internal candidates within the communications team are also being discussed. Leavitt announced on Wednesday she would leave the role at the end of August, and US President Donald Trump said she would become one of his top outside advisors. The president has a history of making unconventional staffing choices. Nick Harper reports from Washington.
2: We're hearing that potentially Harrison Fields, the White House principal deputy press secretary, might be promoted, or the White House communications director, Stephen Chong. Those would be the conventional choice, of course, but bear in mind, Donald Trump doesn't always go with conventional choices, and he might choose someone who's a loyalist, maybe a TV personality, or someone he feels can promote his message in a strong way on television.
1: Israeli forces and police have launched a fresh attempt on Thursday to evacuate settlers who have been besieging Palestinian homes in the West Bank village of Qusra for days. The United States ambassador to Israel, Mike Huckabee, widely regarded as one of the strongest supporters of the settlement movement, condemned the siege as a horrific act of terrorism. Israel's public broadcaster reports the Trump administration is growing increasingly angry with the Israeli government for failing to curb a sharp rise in settler violence. Blake Sifton has more from Tel Aviv.
3: Ambassador Mike Huckabee is known to be a strong and outspoken supporter of the settler movement. He regularly visits settlements in the West Bank, and he often refuses to even use the name West Bank for the territory, instead calling it Judea and Samaria, which is the biblical term favored by settlers and their supporters. Now, in a possible explanation for this shift in tone, Israel's public broadcaster is reporting that the Trump administration is increasingly frustrated and angry with the Netanyahu government for not doing enough to stop growing settler attacks in the West Bank and, in their words, allowing anarchy to spread.
1: And the S&P 500 has hit a fresh all-time intraday high on Thursday as cooling inflation data and a surge in technology stocks lifted Wall Street, with the broad market index up 0.5% and the Nasdaq gaming a 0.7%. Among the stories driving tech sentiment, the Financial Times reports that investors expect artificial intelligence company Anthropic to go public at a value of $2 trillion or more. Mitch McCann reports from New York.
4: Anthropic has signaled an IPO was coming when it filed the necessary paperwork at the start of June, reportedly targeting September or October to launch on the Nasdaq. Anthropic's current valuation is around $1 trillion. Investors say that its rising revenue could double the company's valuation very soon. Investors, according to the report, also see annualized revenue reaching between $100 billion and $120 billion by the end of 2026.
1: From Bureaus Worldwide, this is Feature Story News.
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She work it, girl, she work the bowl. 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She's fine as hell, she's about the dough. Doing a thing right on the floor. And money, money she making. 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
1: From Feature Story News in Washington, I'm James Goodison. Conservative commentator Scott Jennings is the reported frontrunner to succeed Caroline Leavitt as White House press secretary, though internal candidates within the communications team are also being discussed. Leavitt announced on Wednesday she would leave the role at the end of August, and US President Donald Trump said she would become one of his top outside advisors. The president has a history of making unconventional staffing choices. Nick Harper reports from Washington.
2: We're hearing that potentially Harrison Fields, the White House principal deputy press secretary, might be promoted, or the White House communications director, Stephen Chong. Those would be the conventional choice, of course, but bear in mind, Donald Trump doesn't always go with conventional choices, and he might choose someone who's a loyalist, maybe a TV personality, or someone he feels can promote his message in a strong way on television.
1: Israeli forces and police have launched a fresh attempt on Thursday to evacuate settlers who have been besieging Palestinian homes in the West Bank village of Qusra for days. The United States ambassador to Israel, Mike Huckabee, widely regarded as one of the strongest supporters of the settlement movement, condemned the siege as a horrific act of terrorism. Israel's public broadcaster reports the Trump administration is growing increasingly angry with the Israeli government for failing to curb a sharp rise in settler violence. Blake Sifton has more from Tel Aviv.
3: Ambassador Mike Huckabee is known to be a strong and outspoken supporter of the settler movement. He regularly visits settlements in the West Bank, and he often refuses to even use the name West Bank for the territory, instead calling it Judea and Samaria, which is the biblical term favored by settlers and their supporters. Now, in a possible explanation for this shift in tone, Israel's public broadcaster is reporting that the Trump administration is increasingly frustrated and angry with the Netanyahu government for not doing enough to stop growing settler attacks in the West Bank and, in their words, allowing anarchy to spread.
1: And the S&P 500 has hit a fresh all-time intraday high on Thursday as cooling inflation data and a surge in technology stocks lifted Wall Street, with the broad market index up 0.5% and the Nasdaq gaming a 0.7%. Among the stories driving tech sentiment, the Financial Times reports that investors expect artificial intelligence company Anthropic to go public at a value of $2 trillion or more. Mitch McCann reports from New York.
4: Anthropic has signaled an IPO was coming when it filed the necessary paperwork at the start of June, reportedly targeting September or October to launch on the Nasdaq. Anthropic's current valuation is around $1 trillion. Investors say that its rising revenue could double the company's valuation very soon. Investors, according to the report, also see annualized revenue reaching between $100 billion and $120 billion by the end of 2026.
1: From Bureaus Worldwide, this is Feature Story News.
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1: From Feature Story News in Washington, I'm James Goodison. Conservative commentator Scott Jennings is the reported frontrunner to succeed Caroline Leavitt as White House press secretary, though internal candidates within the communications team are also being discussed. Leavitt announced on Wednesday she would leave the role at the end of August, and U.S. President Donald Trump said she would become one of his top outside advisors. The president has a history of making unconventional staffing choices. Nick Harper reports from Washington.
2: We're hearing that potentially Harrison Fields, the White House principal deputy press secretary, might be promoted, or the White House communications director, Stephen Chong. Those would be the conventional choice, of course. But bear in mind, Donald Trump doesn't always go with conventional choices, and he might choose someone who's a loyalist, maybe a TV personality, or someone he feels can promote his message in a strong way on television.
1: Israeli forces and police have launched a fresh attempt on Thursday to evacuate settlers who have been besieging Palestinian homes in the West Bank village of Qusra for days. The United States ambassador to Israel, Mike Huckabee, widely regarded as one of the strongest supporters of the settlement movement, condemned the siege as a horrific act of terrorism. Israel's public broadcaster reports the Trump administration is growing increasingly angry with the Israeli government for failing to curb a sharp rise in settler violence. Blake Sifton has more from Tel Aviv.
3: Ambassador Mike Huckabee is known to be a strong and outspoken supporter of the settler movement. He regularly visits settlements in the West Bank, and he often refuses to even use the name West Bank for the territory, instead calling it Judea and Samaria, which is the biblical term favored by settlers and their supporters. Now, in a possible explanation for this shift in tone, Israel's public broadcaster is reporting that the Trump administration is increasingly frustrated and angry with the Netanyahu government for not doing enough to stop growing settler attacks in the West Bank and, in their words, allowing anarchy to spread.
1: And the S&P 500 has hit a fresh all-time intraday high on Thursday as cooling inflation data and a surge in technology stocks lifted Wall Street, with the broad market index up 0.5% and the Nasdaq gaming a 0.7%. Among the stories driving tech sentiment, the Financial Times reports that investors expect artificial intelligence company Anthropic to go public at a value of $2 trillion or more. Mitch McCann reports from New York.
4: Anthropic has signalled an IPO was coming when it filed the necessary paperwork at the start of June, reportedly targeting September or October to launch on the Nasdaq. Anthropic's current valuation is around $1 trillion. Investors say that its rising revenue could double the company's valuation very soon. Investors, according to the report, also see annualised revenue reaching between $100 billion and $120 billion by the end of 2026.
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1: From Feature Story News in Washington, I'm James Goodison. Conservative commentator Scott Jennings is the reported frontrunner to succeed Caroline Leavitt as White House press secretary, though internal candidates within the communications team are also being discussed. Leavitt announced on Wednesday she would leave the role at the end of August, and US President Donald Trump said she would become one of his top outside advisors. The president has a history of making unconventional staffing choices. Nick Harper reports from Washington.
2: We're hearing that potentially Harrison Fields, the White House principal deputy press secretary, might be promoted, or the White House communications director, Stephen Chong. Those would be the conventional choice, of course, but bear in mind, Donald Trump doesn't always go with conventional choices, and he might choose someone who's a loyalist, maybe a TV personality, or someone he feels can promote his message in a strong way on television.
1: Israeli forces and police have launched a fresh attempt on Thursday to evacuate settlers who have been besieging Palestinian homes in the West Bank village of Qusra for days. The United States ambassador to Israel, Mike Huckabee, widely regarded as one of the strongest supporters of the settlement movement, condemned the siege as a horrific act of terrorism. Israel's public broadcaster reports the Trump administration is growing increasingly angry with the Israeli government for failing to curb a sharp rise in settler violence. Blake Sifton has more from Tel Aviv.
3: Ambassador Mike Huckabee is known to be a strong and outspoken supporter of the settler movement. He regularly visits settlements in the West Bank, and he often refuses to even use the name West Bank for the territory, instead calling it Judea and Samaria, which is the biblical term favored by settlers and their supporters. Now, in a possible explanation for this shift in tone, Israel's public broadcaster is reporting that the Trump administration is increasingly frustrated and angry with the Netanyahu government for not doing enough to stop growing settler attacks in the West Bank and, in their words, allowing anarchy to spread.
1: And the S&P 500 has hit a fresh all-time intraday high on Thursday as cooling inflation data and a surge in technology stocks lifted Wall Street, with the broad market index up 0.5% and the Nasdaq gaming a 0.7%. Among the stories driving tech sentiment, the Financial Times reports that investors expect artificial intelligence company Anthropic to go public at a value of $2 trillion or more. Mitch McCann reports from New York.
4: Anthropic has signalled an IPO was coming when it filed the necessary paperwork at the start of June, reportedly targeting September or October to launch on the Nasdaq. Anthropic's current valuation is around $1 trillion. Investors say that its rising revenue could double the company's valuation very soon. Investors, according to the report, also see annualised revenue reaching between $100 billion and $120 billion by the end of 2026.
1: From bureaus worldwide, this is Feature Story News.
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1: Palma Airport is opening a new access point today for passengers traveling between the Balearic Islands. It sits right next to the current entrance, and it is designed to cut down walking distances inside the terminal. If you are arriving with hand luggage only, you can still head straight out at departures level. If you have checked baggage, the new route takes you more directly towards baggage reclaim. The change is part of the airport's wider refurbishment program, with AENA investing a total of 559 million euro. Health authorities in the Balearics are also reporting a spike in eye injuries linked to the total solar eclipse. The IB Salute Health Service says at least 20 people have been treated. 2 were seen at local health centers and 18 were treated in hospital. The emergency call center also logged 14 calls from people concerned about possible eye damage. In Dea, water restrictions begin today, with the supply being shut off several days a week in a number of areas. The affected zones include Lucalcari, Cala Dea, and the Hotel La Residencia, among others. The local council says water will be cut on Mondays, Wednesdays, and Fridays until further notice. Dea is currently using around 3,500 cubic meters of water per week, and about 35% is being brought in by tanker. The restrictions will stay in place until reservoir levels recover and a stable supply can be guaranteed. And the Consell de Mallorca is once again offering a 5-day youth hike along the Camí de Cavalls on Menorca. It is open to young people aged 18 to 30, with 50 places available. Registration is open from today until the 19th of August through the Consell website. The price is around 98 euro, including ferry travel, transfers, full board accommodation, insurance, and supervision. The hike is scheduled for September, in stages along Menorca's south coast.
0: Mallorca weather update. As the sun beams down on the Balearic Islands, we find ourselves under a yellow heat alert. Gazing out from the studio here in Palma, it's a bright and sunny day, with clear blue skies and no hint of mist or rain in sight. We're currently enjoying a pleasant 24 degrees Celsius, with a gentle breeze at 5 kilometers per hour. Humidity sits comfortably at 62%. Moving across our beautiful island, the heat intensifies significantly. In the north and northeast, temperatures are expected to soar up to a scorching 37 degrees. Meanwhile, in the heart of the island, the thermometer could hit a blistering 38 degrees. These sizzling conditions are anticipated from noon until just before 7 in the evening, with a probability ranging from 40 to 70%. Such intense heat can pose risks to both people and property, especially in areas without shade, so it's crucial to stay vigilant. And as we look forward to the evening, the sun will bid us farewell at 8:47. Stay cool and take care.
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0: Imagine strolling through the heart of Lloctmajor today on a delightful Mallorcan morning, or perhaps a soft, cool evening. The weekly market, a charming affair, stretches invitingly from Passeig Jaume, 3 right up to Plaza de España. From 9 in the morning to 2 in the afternoon, this vibrant spot is a treasure trove of fresh fruits and vegetables, colorful clothing, and enticing leather goods. As you wander among the stalls, the lively hum of voices and the inviting aroma of local produce create an atmosphere that's both invigorating and relaxing. And when it's time for a little pause, the cafes and bars nearby offer just the right setting to refresh your senses with a local café con leche, or perhaps something cool and refreshing. Now, if you find yourself drawn to the west side of the island, Son Ferrer hosts its own market today as well. Nestled between El Toro and Magaluf, it offers similar local delights and traditional charm. For those who love the thrill of discovering more of these local gems, you can find details about other enchanting markets across the island on our website. 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
1: From Feature Story News in Hong Kong, I'm Laura Westbrook. Crowds poured into the streets in Islamabad to mark Pakistan's 79th Independence Day, with flag-hoisting ceremonies and a 31-gun salute in the capital set for Friday. The celebrations come as Prime Minister Shehbaz Sharif has shot

0: sharpened his rhetoric against India over the suspended Indus Waters Treaty, the World Bank brokered agreement governing the sharing of the Indus River system, warning that every drop of Pakistan's water is a red line. Hira Mustafa reports from Islamabad.
1: During the independence speech, we saw Prime Minister Shehbaz Sharif hitting out at India for unilaterally suspending the Indus Water Treaty. And experts who we have been speaking to in the capital are telling us that it's not just a statement. It's the Pakistani government is reiterating its stance on this crucial water treaty as 240 million people of Pakistan depend on this for their livelihood, agriculture, energy.
0: U.S. Defense Secretary Pete Hegseth says the American military can maintain its naval blockade on Iran indefinitely by rotating aircraft carriers in and out of the Strait of Hormuz. The carrier currently enforcing the blockade has been at sea for almost 9 months, prompting growing concern among lawmakers in Washington about crew welfare. James Goodison reports from Washington.
2: Indeed, one senator wants to lead an oversight visit to the Lincoln with both parties involved. Reuben Gallagher, a Democrat and indeed an Iraq war veteran, said on social media that the sailors are owed a sense of when they will go home. And it's not as simple, of course, as turning the aircraft carrier around and sailing all the way back to the United States. There's a huge amount of maintenance that needs to be done, and crew also need a break as well, as we've seen with other aircrafts. They often dock in European countries for that to happen.
0: The S&P 500 has hit a fresh all-time intraday high on Thursday. The Financial Times reports that investors expect artificial intelligence company Anthropic to go public at a valuation of $2 trillion or more. Mitch McCann reports from New York.
3: Anthropic has signaled an IPO was coming when it filed the necessary paperwork at the start of June, reportedly targeting September or October to launch on the NASDAQ. Now, this $2 trillion figure comes from Financial Times reporting after speaking to a range of investors. Anthropic's current valuation is around $1 trillion. Investors say that its rising revenue could double the company's valuation very soon. Investors, according to the report, also see annualized revenue reaching between $100 billion and $120 billion by the end of 2026.
0: From Bureaus Worldwide, this is FSN.
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1: Palma Airport is opening a new access point today for passengers traveling between the Balearic Islands. It sits right next to the current entrance, and it is designed to cut down walking distances inside the terminal. If you are arriving with hand luggage only, you can still head straight out at departures level. If you have checked baggage, the new route takes you more directly towards baggage reclaim. The change is part of the airport's wider refurbishment program, with AENA investing a total of 559 million euro. Health authorities in the Balearics are also reporting a spike in eye injuries linked to the total solar eclipse. The IB Salute Health Service says at least 20 people have been treated. Two were seen at local health centers and 18 were treated in hospital. The emergency call center also logged 14 calls from people concerned about possible eye damage. In DEA, water restrictions begin today, with the supply being shut off several days a week in a number of areas. The affected zones include Lucalcari, Cala DEA, and the Hotel La Residencia, among others. The local council says water will be cut on Mondays, Wednesdays, and Fridays until further notice. DEA is currently using around 3,500 cubic meters of water per week, and about 35% is being brought in by tanker. The restrictions will stay in place until reservoir levels recover and a stable supply can be guaranteed. And the Consell de Mallorca is once again offering a 5-day youth hike along the Camí de Cavalls on Menorca. It is open to young people aged 18 to 30, with 50 places available. Registration is open from today until the 19th of August through the Consell website. The price is around 98 euro, including ferry travel, transfers, full board accommodation, insurance, and supervision. The hike is scheduled for September, in stages along Menorca's south coast.
0: Mallorca weather update.
2: From our studio window in Palma, we see clear skies and brilliant sunshine, casting a warm glow over the city. Currently, Palma enjoys a comfortable 27 degrees Celsius, accompanied by a gentle breeze at 5 kilometers per hour. With humidity at 47%, it's a pleasant day to be out and about. However, a yellow heat warning is in effect for the Balearic Islands, with temperatures on Mallorca potentially soaring to 38 degrees Celsius. This alert is active from noon until just before 7 in the evening, so be cautious, particularly in open areas. Across the island, conditions are a bit cooler at the moment. Alcudia is enjoying 24 degrees, while Valdemossa sits at a pleasant 25. As the day progresses, remember the heat, especially if you're heading north or northeast, where temperatures may climb. And don't forget, the sun will set this evening at 8:47, promising a stunning end to the day.
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1: From Feature Story News in Hong Kong, I'm Laura Westbrook. Crowds poured into the streets in Islamabad to mark Pakistan's 79th Independence Day, with flag-hoisting ceremonies and a 31-gun salute in the capital set for Friday. The celebrations come as Prime Minister Shehbaz Sharif has sharpened his rhetoric against India over the suspended Indus Waters Treaty, the World Bank brokered agreement governing the sharing of the Indus River system, warning that every drop of Pakistan's water is a red line. Hira Mustafa reports from Islamabad.
2: During the independence speech, we saw Prime Minister Shehbaz Sharif hitting out at India for unilaterally suspending the Indus Water Treaty. And experts who we have been speaking to in the capital are telling us that it's not just a statement. It's the Pakistani government is reiterating its stance on this crucial water treaty, as 240 million people of Pakistan depend on this.

0: for their livelihood, agriculture, energy.
1: U.S. Defense Secretary Pete Hegseth says the American military can maintain its naval blockade on Iran indefinitely by rotating aircraft carriers in and out of the Strait of Hormuz. The carrier currently enforcing the blockade has been at sea for almost 9 months, prompting growing concern among lawmakers in Washington about crew welfare. James Goodison reports from Washington.
2: Indeed, one senator wants to lead an oversight visit to the Lincoln with both parties involved. Reuben Gallagher, a Democrat and indeed an Iraq war veteran, said on social media that the sailors are owed a sense of when they will go home. And it's not as simple, of course, as turning the aircraft carrier around and sailing all the way back to the United States. There's a huge amount of maintenance that needs to be done, and crew also need a break as well, as we've seen with other aircrafts. They often dock in European countries for that to happen.
1: The S&P 500 has hit a fresh all-time intraday high on Thursday. The Financial Times reports that investors expect artificial intelligence company Anthropic to go public at a valuation of $2 trillion or more. Mitch McCann reports from New York.
3: Anthropic has signaled an IPO was coming when it filed the necessary paperwork at the start of June, reportedly targeting September or October to launch on the NASDAQ. Now, this $2 trillion figure comes from Financial Times reporting after speaking to a range of investors. Anthropic's current valuation is around $1 trillion. Investors say that its rising revenue could double the company's valuation very soon. Investors, according to the report, also see annualized revenue reaching between $100 billion and $120 billion by the end of 2026.
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1: At Palma Airport, a new entrance is opening today for passengers traveling between the Balearic Islands. It sits right next to the previous access point. The aim is to cut walking distances inside the terminal. If you arrive without checked luggage, you can still head straight out to the departures level. If you are traveling with suitcases, there is now a more direct route to baggage claim. The change is part of the wider airport renovation. AENA is investing a total of 559 million euros. Meanwhile, health services in the Balearics have treated at least 20 people for eye injuries after the total solar eclipse. According to IB Salut, 2 people were seen at health centers. 18 were treated in hospitals. The emergency call center also received 14 calls about possible eye damage. In DEA, water supply will be shut off from today on several days each week. The affected areas include Ucaucari, Cala DEA, and the La Residencia Hotel. In those locations, water will be interrupted on Mondays, Wednesdays, and Fridays until further notice. The local council says DEA is currently using around 3,500 cubic meters of water per week. About 35% is being delivered by tanker trucks. The restrictions will stay in place until reservoir levels recover and a stable supply can be guaranteed. And the Mallorca Island Council is again offering a 5-day youth hike along the Camí de Cavalls on Menorca. It is open to young people aged 18 to 30. There are 50 places available. Registration runs from today until the 19th of August on the Consell de Mallorca website. The price is around 98 euros. That includes the ferry, transfers, accommodation with full board, insurance, and supervision. The hike takes place in September, in stages along Menorca's south coast.
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2: Today, the Balearic Islands are under a yellow heat warning, with the heat making its mark across Mallorca, Ibiza, and Formentera. Temperatures could reach up to a sizzling 37 degrees Celsius, and in some interior locations, it might even hit 38. This alert is in effect from 12 noon to 6:59 p.m., suggesting a moderate risk of heat-related effects. Looking outside our studio window here in Palma, the weather matches the forecast perfectly. The city basks in bright sunshine under a vivid blue sky, with visibility at its best. Right now, the temperature in the city center is comfortably warm at 30 degrees Celsius. A gentle breeze whispers through the city at 5 kilometers per hour, with the air feeling quite dry due to a humidity level of 44%. Across the island, the situation is much the same. Alcudia and Cala Ratiada both enjoy a warm 30 degrees, while Santini offers a slightly cooler respite at 28 degrees. Remember, the sun sets tonight at 8:47 p.m., so plan your evening accordingly.
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2: Imagine strolling through the heart of Lluc Major today on a delightful Mallorcan morning, or perhaps a soft, cool evening. 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From 9 in the morning to 2 in the afternoon, this vibrant spot is a treasure trove of fresh fruits and vegetables, colorful clothing, and enticing leather goods. 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Now, if you find yourself drawn to the west side of the island, Son Ferrer hosts its own market today as well. 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For those who love the thrill of discovering more of these local gems, you can find details about other enchanting markets across the island on our website. 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
1: From Feature Story News in Hong Kong, I'm Laura Westbrook. Crowds poured into the streets in Islamabad to mark Pakistan's 79th Independence Day, with flag-hoisting ceremonies and a 31-gun salute in the capital set for Friday. The celebrations come as Prime Minister Shehbaz Sharif has sharpened his rhetoric against India over the suspended Indus Waters Treaty, the World Bank brokered agreement governing the sharing of the Indus River system, warning that every drop of Pakistan's water is a red line. Hira Mustafa reports from Islamabad.
2: During the independence speech, we saw Prime Minister Shehbaz Sharif hitting out at India for unilaterally suspending the Indus Water Treaty. And experts who we have been speaking to in the capital are telling us that it's not just a statement, it's the Pakistani government is reiterating its stance on this crucial water treaty as 240 million people of Pakistan depend on this for their livelihood, agriculture, energy.
1: U.S. Defense Secretary Pete Hegseth says the American military can maintain its naval blockade on Iran indefinitely by rotating aircraft carriers in and out of the Strait of Hormuz. The carrier currently enforcing the blockade has been at sea for almost 9 months, prompting growing concern among lawmakers in Washington about crew welfare. James Goodison reports from Washington.
3: Indeed, one senator wants to lead an oversight visit to the Lincoln with both parties involved. Reuben Gallagher, a Democrat and indeed an Iraq war veteran, said on social media that the sailors are owed a sense of when they will go home. And

0: not as simple, of course, as turning the aircraft carrier around and sailing all the way back to the United States. There's a huge amount of maintenance that needs to be done, and crew also need a break as well, as we've seen with other aircrafts. They often dock in European countries for that to happen.
1: The S&P 500 has hit a fresh all-time intraday high on Thursday. The Financial Times reports that investors expect artificial intelligence company Anthropic to go public at a valuation of $2 trillion or more. Mitch McCann reports from New York.
2: Anthropic has signaled an IPO was coming when it filed the necessary paperwork at the start of June, reportedly targeting September or October to launch on the NASDAQ. Now, this $2 trillion figure comes from Financial Times reporting after speaking to a range of investors. Anthropic's current valuation is around $1 trillion. Investors say that its rising revenue could double the company's valuation very soon. Investors, according to the report, also see annualized revenue reaching between $100 billion and $120 billion by the end of 2026.
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1: At Palma Airport, a new entrance is opening today for passengers traveling between the Balearic Islands. It sits right next to the previous access point. The aim is to cut walking distances inside the terminal. If you arrive without checked luggage, you can still head straight out to the departures level. If you are traveling with suitcases, there is now a more direct route to baggage claim. The change is part of the wider airport renovation. AENA is investing a total of 559 million euros. Meanwhile, health services in the Balearics have treated at least 20 people for eye injuries after the total solar eclipse. According to IB Salute, 2 people were seen at health centers. 18 were treated in hospitals. The emergency call center also received 14 calls about possible eye damage. In DEA, water supply will be shut off from today on several days each week. The affected areas include Ucaucari, Cala DEA, and the La Residencia Hotel. In those locations, water will be interrupted on Mondays, Wednesdays, and Fridays until further notice. The local council says DEA is currently using around 3,500 cubic meters of water per week. About 35% is being delivered by tanker trucks. The restrictions will stay in place until reservoir levels recover and a stable supply can be guaranteed. And the Mallorca Island Council is again offering a 5-day youth hike along the Camí de Cavalls on Menorca. It is open to young people aged 18 to 30. There are 50 places available. Registration runs from today until the 19th of August on the Consell de Mallorca website. The price is around 98 euros. That includes the ferry, transfers, accommodation with full board, insurance, and supervision. The hike takes place in September, in stages along Menorca's south coast.
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2: Today, the Balearic Islands are under a yellow heat warning. In Ibiza, Formentera, and the north and northeast of Mallorca, temperatures may soar to 36 or 37 degrees Celsius. In the heart of Mallorca, it could even hit 38. This warning is in place from noon until just before 7 in the evening, with a 40 to 70% chance of high temperatures, so make sure to stay cool and hydrated. Peering out of our studio window in Palma, it's a quintessential summer day. The sky is a perfect blue, and the sun is shining bright. We're currently at 33 degrees Celsius, with refreshingly dry air and 33% humidity. A gentle breeze is blowing at 5 kilometers per hour. Elsewhere on the island, the weather mirrors Palma's, with temperatures around 32 degrees in Paguera, Santaní, and Cala Ratiada. Today's sunset will grace us at 8:47 p.m. Stay safe and enjoy the sunshine.
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1: From Feature Story News in Hong Kong, I'm Laura Westbrook. Crowds poured into the streets in Islamabad to mark Pakistan's 79th Independence Day, with flag-hoisting ceremonies and a 31-gun salute in the capital set for Friday. The celebrations come as Prime Minister Shehbaz Sharif has sharpened his rhetoric against India over the suspended Indus Waters Treaty, the World Bank brokered agreement governing the sharing of the Indus River system, warning that every drop of Pakistan's water is a red line. Hira Mustafa reports from Islamabad.
2: During the independence speech, we saw Prime Minister Shehbaz Sharif hitting out at India for unilaterally suspending the Indus Water Treaty. And experts who we have been speaking to in the capital are telling us that it's not just a statement. It's the Pakistani government is reiterating its stance on this crucial water treaty, as 240 million people of Pakistan depend on this for their livelihood, agriculture, energy.
1: U.S. Defense Secretary Pete Hegseth says the American military can maintain its naval blockade on Iran indefinitely by rotating aircraft carriers in and out of the Strait of Hormuz. The carrier currently enforcing the blockade has been at sea for almost 9 months, prompting growing concern among lawmakers in Washington about crew welfare. James Goodison reports from Washington.
3: Indeed, one senator wants to lead an oversight visit to the Lincoln with both parties involved. Reuben Gallagher, a Democrat and indeed an Iraq war veteran, said on social media that the sailors are owed a sense of when they will go home. And it's not as simple, of course, as turning the aircraft carrier around and sailing all the way back to the United States. There's a huge amount of maintenance that needs to be done, and crew also need a break as well, as we've seen with other aircrafts. They often dock in European countries for that to happen.
1: The S&P 500 has hit a fresh all-time intraday high on Thursday. The Financial Times reports that investors expect artificial intelligence company Anthropic to go public at a valuation of $2 trillion or more. Mitch McCann reports from New York.
4: Anthropic has signaled an IPO was coming when it filed the necessary paperwork at the start of June, reportedly targeting September or October to launch on the NASDAQ. Now, this $2 trillion figure comes from

0: Financial Times reporting after speaking to a range of investors. Anthropic's current valuation is around $1 trillion. Investors say that its rising revenue could double the company's valuation very soon. Investors, according to the report, also see annualized revenue reaching between $100 billion and $120 billion by the end of 2026.
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1: At Palma Airport, a new entrance is opening today for passengers traveling between the Balearic Islands. It sits right next to the previous access point. The aim is to cut walking distances inside the terminal. If you arrive without checked luggage, you can still head straight out to the departures level. If you are traveling with suitcases, there is now a more direct route to baggage claim. The change is part of the wider airport renovation. AENA is investing a total of 559 million euros. Meanwhile, health services in the Balearics have treated at least 20 people for eye injuries after the total solar eclipse. According to IB Salute, 2 people were seen at health centers. 18 were treated in hospitals. The emergency call center also received 14 calls about possible eye damage. In DEA, water supply will be shut off from today on several days each week. The affected areas include Ucaucari, Cala DEA, and the La Residencia Hotel. In those locations, water will be interrupted on Mondays, Wednesdays, and Fridays until further notice. The local council says DEA is currently using around 3,500 cubic meters of water per week. About 35% is being delivered by tanker trucks. The restrictions will stay in place until reservoir levels recover and a stable supply can be guaranteed. And the Mallorca Island Council is again offering a 5-day youth hike along the Camí de Cavalls on Menorca. It is open to young people aged 18 to 30. There are 50 places available. Registration runs from today until the 19th of August on the Consell de Mallorca website. The price is around 98 euros. That includes the ferry, transfers, accommodation with full board, insurance, and supervision. The hike takes place in September, in stages along Menorca's south coast.
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2: Today, the Balearic Islands are under a heat advisory, with temperatures soaring across Mallorca. In the island's heart, we're expecting it to hit a scorching 38 degrees, while the north and northeast are slightly cooler at 37 degrees. This advisory is in place from noon until almost 7 in the evening, so be sure to stay updated and take precautions, particularly for the more vulnerable among us. Peering out from our studio in Palma, we're greeted by a vibrant blue sky and not a cloud to be seen, offering us crystal clear visibility. Right now, in the center of Palma, it's a toasty 33 degrees with a gentle breeze at 5 kilometers per hour. The air feels quite dry with humidity at 30%, and the sun is shining brilliantly. Elsewhere on the island, Pagera sees 30 degrees, Alcudia is a touch warmer at 34, and Siniu claims the highest temperature at 35 degrees. Remember, the sun will set today at 8:47 p.m., promising a beautiful end to a hot day.
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2: 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It happens multiple times a week, so you have options. Now, if you're in the mood to explore further, why not head over to Son Ferrer? 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It's a delightful way to experience the island's local culture and perhaps find a few surprises to take home. 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
2: Whatever your favourite genre of music, you're sure to find a concert somewhere in Mallorca in this sizzling summer month of fiestas and festivals. Classical music is on offer at the festival Poyensa, which celebrates its 65th edition this year and offers several concerts in August. On Wednesday 19th, the South Korean pianist Seong Jin Cho, acknowledged as one of the leading pianists of his generation, will play a programme including music from Bach, Schoenberg and Schumann. The Festival Poyensa concerts take place in the town's atmospheric cloister of Saint Domingo. Jazz fans can enjoy the Thursday evening concerts of Palma Jazz Festival this month at Bayver Castle. Meanwhile, the Mallorca Jazz Sapobla is in full swing in the town until August 20th. This 32nd edition commemorates the centenary of the legendary Miles Davis. For music with an unbeatable view of Palma, head to the five-star Castillo Hotel Son Vida, where its large terrace is the setting for sunset sounds. Jazz, blues and acoustic music are performed there on Tuesday, Wednesday and Saturday evenings from 7:30 to 9:30. You don't have to be a hotel guest to enjoy these free music sessions, but if you'd like to eat in one of the restaurants there, we recommend reserving a table. 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
1: From Feature Story News in Hong Kong, I'm Laura Westbrook. Crowds poured into the streets in Islamabad to mark Pakistan's 79th Independence Day, with flag-hoisting ceremonies and a 31-gun salute in the capital set for Friday. The celebrations come as Prime Minister Shehbaz Sharif has sharpened his rhetoric against India over the suspended Indus Waters Treaty, the World Bank brokered agreement governing the sharing of the Indus River system, warning that every drop of Pakistan's water is a red line. Hira Mustafa reports from Islamabad.
2: During the independence speech, we saw Prime Minister Shehbaz Sharif hitting out at India for unilaterally suspending the Indus Water Treaty. And experts who we have been speaking to in the capital are telling us that it's not just a statement. It's the Pakistani government is reiterating its stance on this crucial water treaty, as 240 million people of Pakistan depend on this for their livelihood, agriculture, energy.
1: U.S. Defense Secretary Pete Hegseth says the American military can maintain its naval blockade on Iran indefinitely by rotating aircraft carriers in and out of the Strait of Hormuz. The carrier currently enforcing the blockade has been at sea for almost 9 months, prompting growing concern among lawmakers in Washington about crew welfare. James Goodison reports from Washington.
3: Indeed, one senator wants to lead an oversight visit to the Lincoln with both parties involved. Reuben Gallagher, a Democrat and indeed an Iraq war veteran, said on social media that the sailors are owed a sense of when they will go home. And it's not as simple, of course, as turning the aircraft carrier around and sailing all the way back to the United States. There's a huge amount of maintenance that needs to be done, and crew also need a break as well, as we've seen with other aircrafts. They often dock in European countries for that to happen.
1: The S&P 500 has hit a fresh all-time intraday high on Thursday. The Financial Times reports that investors expect artificial intelligence company Anthropic to go public at a valuation of $2 trillion or more. Mitch McCann reports from New York.
4: Anthropic has signaled an IPO was coming when it filed the necessary paperwork at the start of June, reportedly targeting September or October to launch on the NASDAQ. Now, this $2 trillion figure comes from Financial Times reporting after speaking to a range of investors. Anthropic's current valuation is around $1 trillion. Investors say that its rising revenue could double the company's valuation very soon. Investors, according to the report, also see annualized revenue reaching between $100 billion and $120 billion by the end of 2026.
1: From Bureaus Worldwide, this is FSN.
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0: want to eat out. 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
1: The restaurant Toro describes itself as a restaurant with history, although it reopened under new management only in 2024. The history relates to the finca that's home to Toro, the centuries-old estate, Salcaria des Comte. It was first mentioned in 1273 when the Count of Empúries acquired it. But there's also a prehistoric cave on the estate. The Consell de Mallorca has listed the finca as a cultural heritage site. The history isn't the only reason diners flock to this photogenic restaurant, popular for its attractive courtyard and terrace offering extensive views. We had a table for two in the courtyard just beneath the steps up to the cave. Toro is part of the SCR group, with restaurants serving typical Mallorcan food in Petra and Manacor. But the culinary offering at Toro is Mediterranean fusion, based on local produce. Each section of the a la carte menu is divided into fine food and street food. There are three kids' dishes too. We chose a starter from this separate list of suggestions, sharing queen scallop gallosas. Each one contained a whole scallop. Delicious. We also ordered bread with olives and spiced mayo because the homemade bread of rye and carrot sounded different and it tasted good. The menu offers some premium meats, but we opted for fish. My husband had one of the fine dishes, a decent-sized piece of hake in a tagine with green curry cream and citrus couscous. After persuading him to allow me a taste, I'd order that next time. I had the street food John Dory tempura served with airbag potatoes. In Mallorca, John Dory is often accompanied by fried onions, as it was here. The airbag potatoes were a molecular gastronomy touch from chef Antonio Gabiria. Although the dish was okay, it was served on a plate that was too small for the generous pile of fried onions. So every time I forked up my next mouthful, there was some off-plate spillage onto the table. A bigger plate needed for this dish. We ended our dinner sharing a delicious scoop of salted caramel ice cream. Wines here are from Mallorca and the peninsula, with a rosé from Provence. We drank a glass of the Columpio Rosat. The culinary offering at Toro is interesting, with enough dishes to tempt us back. Add in the restaurant's romantic setting and the friendliness of the many servers, you have a unique rural dining experience only around 6 kilometres from the resort of Can Picafort. For more information, see our Mallorca Sunshine Radio website.
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1: A new access point is opening today at Palma Airport for passengers traveling between the Balearic Islands. It sits right next to the current entrance. The aim is to cut walking distances inside the terminal. If you arrive with hand luggage only, you can still head straight out at departures level. If you are traveling with checked bags, there is now a more direct route down to baggage claim. The new access point is part of the airport's wider redevelopment. Airport operator Aena is investing a total of 559 million euros. Meanwhile, health officials in the Balearics are reporting a spike in eye injuries linked to the total solar eclipse. The public health service IB Salute says at least 20 people have been treated. 2 were seen at local health centers and 18 were treated in hospital. The emergency call center also received 14 calls about possible eye damage. In Deia, water restrictions are tightening from today. The municipal supply will be shut off several days a week in areas including Ucalcardi, Caladea, and the Hotel La Residencia. The interruptions will be on Mondays, Wednesdays, and Fridays, and they will remain in place until further notice. The council says the town is currently using around 3,500 cubic meters of water per week. About 35% is being delivered by tanker truck. The measures will stay until reservoir levels recover and a stable supply can be guaranteed. And the Mallorca Island Council is again offering a 5-day youth hike on Menorca this year. It follows stages of the Camí de Cavalls along the island's south coast in September. There are 50 places for people aged 18 to 30. Registration opens today and runs until the 19th of August online. The price is around 98 euros, including ferry travel, transfers, full board, insurance, and supervision.
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2: Today, Mallorca is basking under a blazing sun as a yellow heat warning blankets the Balearic Islands. Temperatures could soar up to 38 degrees between noon and nearly 7 in the evening, so it's shaping up to be a scorcher. Peering out over Palma, the city is kissed by a brilliant blue sky with outstanding visibility, making it a perfect day for those seeking sun. Just remember the sunscreen. Currently, Palma basks in 36 degrees, accompanied by a gentle 5 km/h breeze and a mere 27% humidity, creating that distinctively dry summer feel. Similarly, Soyer and Sineu share Palma's 36 degrees, while Peguera enjoys a slightly cooler respite at 32 degrees. As we approach the evening, expect a stunning sunset at 8:47, promising a picturesque close to the day. It's essential to stay hydrated and mindful of the heat. Enjoy the sunshine and take care out there.
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1: From Feature Story News in Hong Kong, I'm Laura Westbrook. Crowds poured into the streets in Islamabad to mark Pakistan's 79th Independence Day, with flag-hoisting ceremonies and a 31-gun salute in the capital set for Friday. The celebrations come as Prime Minister Shehbaz Sharif has sharpened his rhetoric against India over the suspended Indus Waters Treaty, the World Bank brokered agreement governing the sharing of the Indus River system, warning that every drop of Pakistan's water is a red line. Hira Mustafa reports from Islamabad.
2: During the independence speech, we saw Prime Minister Shehbaz Sharif hitting out at India for unilaterally suspending the Indus Water Treaty. And experts who we have been speaking to in the capital are telling us that it's not just a statement, it's the Pakistani government is reiterating its stance on this crucial water treaty, as 240 million people of Pakistan depend on this for their livelihood, agriculture, energy.
1: U.S. Defense Secretary Pete Hegseth says the American military can maintain its naval blockade on Iran indefinitely by rotating aircraft carriers in and out of the Strait of Hormuz. The carrier currently enforcing the blockade has been at sea for almost 9 months, prompting growing concern among lawmakers in Washington about crew welfare. James Goodison reports from Washington.
3: Indeed, one senator wants to lead an oversight visit to the Lincoln with both parties involved. Reuben Gallagher, a Democrat and indeed an Iraq war veteran, said on social media that the sailors are owed a sense of when they will go home. And it's not as simple, of course, as turning the aircraft carrier around and sailing all the way back to the United States. There's a huge amount of maintenance that needs to be done, and crew also need a break as well, as we've seen with other aircrafts. They often dock in European countries for that to happen.
1: The S&P 500 has hit a fresh all-time intraday high on Thursday. The Financial Times reports that investors expect artificial intelligence company Anthropic to go public at a valuation of $2 trillion or more. Mitch McCann reports from New York.
4: Anthropic has signaled an IPO was coming when it filed the necessary paperwork at the start of June, reportedly targeting September or October to launch on the NASDAQ. Now, this $2 trillion figure comes from Financial Times reporting after speaking to a range of investors. Anthropic's current valuation is around $1 trillion. Investors say that its rising revenue could double the company's valuation very soon. Investors, according to the report, also see annualized revenue reaching between $100 billion and $120 billion by the end of 2026.
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1: A new access point is opening today at Palma Airport for passengers traveling between the Balearic Islands. It sits right next to the current entrance. The aim is to cut walking distances inside the terminal. If you arrive with hand luggage only, you can still head straight out at departures level. If you are traveling with checked bags, there is now a more direct route down to baggage claim. The new access point is part of the airport's wider redevelopment. Airport operator Aena is investing a total of 559 million euros. Meanwhile, health officials in the Balearics are reporting a spike in eye injuries linked to the total solar eclipse. The public health service IB Salute says at least 20 people have been treated. 2 were seen at local health centers and 18 were treated in hospital. The emergency call center also received 14 calls about possible eye damage. In Deia, water restrictions are tightening from today. The municipal supply will be shut off several days a week in areas including Ucalcardi, Caladea, and the Hotel La Residencia. The interruptions will be on Mondays, Wednesdays, and Fridays, and they will remain in place until further notice. The council says the town is currently using around 3,500 cubic meters of water per week. About 35% is being delivered by tanker truck. The measures will stay until reservoir levels recover and a stable supply can be guaranteed. And the Mallorca Island Council is again offering a 5-day youth hike on Menorca this year. It follows stages of the Camí de Cavalls along the island's south coast in September. There are 50 places for people aged 18 to 30. Registration opens today and runs until the 19th of August online. The price is around 98 euros, including ferry travel, transfers, full board, insurance, and supervision.
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2: The Balearic Islands are feeling the heat today, with a yellow warning stretching across Ibiza, Formentera, and parts of Mallorca. Temperatures are soaring, reaching up to 38 degrees Celsius, and in some areas even touching 39. This warning is active from noon until just before 7 in the evening, so remember to stay cool and take care, particularly if you're more vulnerable to the heat. Looking out from our studio window in Palma, the city is bathed in mostly sunny skies, with a gentle haze that softens the light. There's only a delicate veil of cirrus clouds high above, ensuring excellent visibility. Palma is currently sizzling at 37 degrees Celsius, with a light breeze blowing at 5 kilometers per hour. The air is quite dry, with humidity at just 24%. Elsewhere on the island, Soyer is matching Palma at 37 degrees. Meanwhile, Valdemossa offers a slight respite at 34, and Santani is basking in a warm 35 degrees Celsius. As the day winds down, expect the sunset at 8:47 this evening.
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1: From Feature Story News in Hong Kong, I'm Laura Westbrook. Crowds poured into the streets in Islamabad to mark Pakistan's 79th Independence Day, with flag-hoisting ceremonies and a 31-gun salute in the capital set for Friday. The celebrations come as Prime Minister Shehbaz Sharif has sharpened his rhetoric against India over the suspended Indus Waters Treaty, the World Bank brokered agreement governing the sharing of the Indus River system, warning that every drop of Pakistan's water is a red line. Hira Mustafa reports from Islamabad.
2: During the independence speech, we saw Prime Minister Shehbaz Sharif hitting out at India for unilaterally suspending the Indus Water Treaty. And experts who we have been speaking to in the capital are telling us that it's not just a statement. It's the Pakistani government is reiterating its stance on this crucial water treaty, as 240 million people of Pakistan depend on this for their livelihood, agriculture, energy.
1: U.S. Defense Secretary Pete Hegseth says the American military can maintain its naval blockade on Iran indefinitely by rotating aircraft carriers in and out of the Strait of Hormuz. The carrier currently enforcing the blockade has been at sea for almost 9 months, prompting growing concern among lawmakers in Washington about crew welfare. James Goodison reports from Washington.
3: Indeed, one senator wants to lead an oversight visit to the Lincoln with both parties involved. Reuben Gallagher, a Democrat and indeed an Iraq war veteran, said on social media that the sailors are owed a sense of when they will go home. And it's not as simple, of course, as turning the aircraft carrier around and sailing all the way back to the United States. There's a huge amount of maintenance that needs to be done, and crew also need a break as well, as we've seen with other aircrafts. They often dock in European countries for that to happen.
1: The S&P 500 has hit a fresh all-time intraday high on Thursday. The Financial Times reports that investors expect artificial intelligence company Anthropic to go public at a valuation of $2 trillion or more. Mitch McCann reports from New York.
4: Anthropic has signaled an IPO was coming when it filed the necessary paperwork at the start of June, reportedly targeting September or October to launch on the NASDAQ. Now, this $2 trillion figure comes from Financial Times reporting after speaking to a range of investors. Anthropic's current valuation is around $1 trillion. Investors say that its rising revenue could double the company's valuation very soon. Investors, according to the report, also see annualized revenue reaching between $100 billion and $120 billion by the end of 2026.
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0: This is your feel-good afternoon. 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
6: 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Great tune that one is. This is Not America after this iconic song from the 90s. Let's play Richard Ashcroft and The Verve, Bittersweet Symphony.
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1: A new access point is opening today at Palma Airport for passengers traveling between the Balearic Islands. It sits right next to the current entrance. The aim is to cut walking distances inside the terminal. If you arrive with hand luggage only, you can still head straight out at departures level. If you are traveling with checked bags, there is now a more direct route down to baggage claim. The new access point is part of the airport's wider redevelopment. Airport operator Aena is investing a total of 559 million euros. Meanwhile, health officials in the Balearics are reporting a spike in eye injuries linked to the total solar eclipse. The public health service IB Salut says at least 20 people have been treated. 2 were seen at local health centers, and 18 were treated in hospital. The emergency call center also received 14 calls about possible eye damage. In Deia, water restrictions are tightening from today. The municipal supply will be shut off several days a week in areas including Ucalcardi, Cala Deia, and the Hotel La Residencia. The interruptions will be on Mondays, Wednesdays, and Fridays, and they will remain in place until further notice. The council says the town is currently using around 3,500 cubic meters of water per week. About 35% is being delivered by tanker truck. The measures will stay until reservoir levels recover and a stable supply can be guaranteed. And the Mallorca Island Council is again offering a 5-day youth hike on Menorca this year. It follows stages of the Camí de Cavalls along the island's south coast in September. There are 50 places for people aged 18 to 30. Registration opens today and runs until the 19th of August online. The price is around 98 euros, including ferry travel, transfers, full board, insurance, and supervision.
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2: Currently, a yellow heat warning blankets the Balearic Islands, touching Ibiza, Formentera, and parts of Mallorca. Expect temperatures to soar up to a scorching 37 degrees Celsius, with some inland areas possibly reaching 39. As we glance out from our studio here in Palma, the sky is mostly sunny, adorned with a few high cirrus clouds. At the moment, it's a toasty 35 degrees. With humidity at 37%, the heat is slightly less intense. A gentle breeze at 5 kilometers per hour provides a bit of coolness, and visibility is crystal clear, allowing distant landmarks to stand out sharply against the bright sky. The heat alert is active from noon until 6:59 in the evening, so do take care during these hottest hours, especially if you're outdoors. The day will cool down as the sun sets at 8:47 this evening. Stay hydrated and find some shade or air conditioning to escape the heat.
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0: Pakistan's water is a red line. Hira Mustafa reports from Islamabad.
1: During the independence speech, we saw Prime Minister Shehbaz Sharif hitting out at India for unilaterally suspending the Indus Water Treaty. And experts who we have been speaking to in the capital are telling us that it's not just a statement, it's the Pakistani government is reiterating its stance on this crucial water treaty, as 240 million people of Pakistan depend on this for their livelihood, agriculture, energy.
0: U.S. Defense Secretary Pete Hegseth says the American military can maintain its naval blockade on Iran indefinitely by rotating aircraft carriers in and out of the Strait of Hormuz. The carrier currently enforcing the blockade has been at sea for almost 9 months, prompting growing concern among lawmakers in Washington about crew welfare. James Goodison reports from Washington.
2: Indeed, one senator wants to lead an oversight visit to the Lincoln with both parties involved. Reuben Gallagher, a Democrat and indeed an Iraq war veteran, said on social media that the sailors are owed a sense of when they will go home. And it's not as simple, of course, as turning the aircraft carrier around and sailing all the way back to the United States. There's a huge amount of maintenance that needs to be done, and crew also need a break as well, as we've seen with other aircrafts. They often dock in European countries for that to happen.
0: The S&P 500 has hit a fresh all-time intraday high on Thursday. The Financial Times reports that investors expect artificial intelligence company Anthropic to go public at a valuation of $2 trillion or more. Mitch McCann reports from New York.
3: Anthropic has signaled an IPO was coming when it filed the necessary paperwork at the start of June, reportedly targeting September or October to launch on the NASDAQ. Now, this $2 trillion figure comes from Financial Times reporting after speaking to a range of investors. Anthropic's current valuation is around $1 trillion. Investors say that its rising revenue could double the company's valuation very soon. Investors, according to the report, also see annualized revenue reaching between $100 million and $120 billion by the end of 2026.
0: From Bureaus Worldwide, this is FSN.
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6: 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It is Rob Green playing that non-stop feel good. Let's play Alvaro Soler and Topic, Roberta Flack, and I Won't Let the Sun Go Down on Me. 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
1: Wednesday's total solar eclipse brought unusually large crowds to Mallorca and the other Balearic Islands. Experts say the number of residents and visitors on the islands at the same time may have been higher than ever before. The previous record is estimated at around 2 million people across the Balearics. Whether that mark was actually surpassed will not be confirmed until November, when the Balearic Statistics Office releases its official figures. Meanwhile, preparations are underway for the Feast of the Assumption, with the traditional Lits de la Mar de Déu, the Beds of the Mother of God, set to return to churches across Mallorca. At Palma Cathedral, La Seu, events begin this evening. The roughly 500-year-old figure known as the Mar de Déu Morta will be carried in a procession inside the cathedral to the main portal. It will remain on display there until the 22nd of August. A mass is also scheduled for tomorrow at 10:30 in the morning. Because of the celebrations, the cathedral will be closed for the day. In travel news, the Balearic Travel Agency Association, Aviva, is calling for free carry-on baggage for island residents on flights between the Balearics and mainland Spain. The group wants passengers to be allowed both a personal item and a standard cabin bag without extra charges. Aviva chairman Pedro Fiol says baggage fees can sometimes cost more than the ticket itself. He argues that for residents, flying is essential for work, study, and family visits. And on the day of the eclipse, emergency services carried out several sea rescues. Off Cala Pi in Mallorca, a yacht with five people on board, including two children, was at risk of sinking, and the Guardia Civil brought everyone safely ashore. Soon after, another boat caught fire nearby, and four people were transferred to other vessels. No one was injured. Off Menorca, seven kayakers were escorted safely to the harbor of Mao after nightfall.
0: Mallorca weather update.
2: Today, the sun reigns supreme over the Balearic Islands, with a yellow weather alert active for Ibiza, Formentera, and the northern and northeastern parts of Mallorca. Expect soaring temperatures, peaking between noon and 6:59 p.m. Inland areas might see the mercury rise to a scorching 38 degrees Celsius, with some spots nudging 39. Here in Palma, a glance outside reveals a mostly clear blue sky, adorned only with delicate, wispy cirrus clouds. The visibility is excellent, painting the city skyline in sharp relief. The current temperature is a sweltering 35 degrees Celsius, complemented by a gentle breeze meandering at 5 kilometers per hour. With humidity at a comfortable 36%, the air remains refreshingly dry. For those soaking up the sun in Ibiza, Formentera, or the northern stretches of Mallorca, remember to stay cool during the afternoon heat.
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5: 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Welcome to the show. It's the Friday. Let's get that weekend feeling started. And let's go back to the 80s. 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
1: From Feature Story News in Hong Kong, I'm Laura Westbrook. Crowds poured into the streets in Islamabad to mark Pakistan's 79th Independence Day, with flag-hoisting ceremonies and a 31-gun salute in the capital set for Friday. The celebrations come as Prime Minister Shehbaz Sharif has sharpened his rhetoric against India over the suspended Indus Waters Treaty, the World Bank brokered agreement governing the sharing of the Indus River system, warning that every drop of Pakistan's

0: carriers in and out of the Strait of Hormuz. The carrier currently enforcing the blockade has been at sea for almost 9 months, prompting growing concern among lawmakers in Washington about crew welfare. James Goodison reports from Washington.
1: Indeed, one senator wants to lead an oversight visit to the Lincoln with both parties involved. Reuben Gallagher, a Democrat and indeed an Iraq war veteran, said on social media that the sailors are owed a sense of when they will go home. And it's not as simple, of course, as turning the aircraft carrier around and sailing all the way back to the United States. There's a huge amount of maintenance that needs to be done, and crew also need a break as well, as we've seen with other aircrafts. They often dock in European countries for that to happen.
0: The S&P 500 has hit a fresh all-time intraday high on Thursday. The Financial Times reports that investors expect artificial intelligence company Anthropic to go public at a valuation of $2 trillion or more. Mitch McCann reports from New York.
2: Anthropic has signaled an IPO was coming when it filed the necessary paperwork at the start of June, reportedly targeting September or October to launch on the NASDAQ. Now, this $2 trillion figure comes from Financial Times reporting after speaking to a range of investors. Anthropic's current valuation is around $1 trillion. Investors say that its rising revenue could double the company's valuation very soon. Investors, according to the report, also see annualized revenue reaching between $100 billion and $120 billion by the end of 2026.
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3: 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With Rob Green.
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5: 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Welcome to the show. Let's get that weekend feeling started. Steamy Windows, Tina Turner, after the Backstreet Boys. Let's play As Long As You Love Me.
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Come on over, have some fun, some dancing in the morning sun. All day. 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

0: update.
1: Wednesday's total solar eclipse brought unusually large crowds to Mallorca and the other Balearic Islands. Experts say the number of residents and visitors on the islands at the same time may have been higher than ever before. The previous record is estimated at around 2 million people across the Balearics. Whether that mark was actually surpassed will not be confirmed until November, when the Balearic Statistics Office releases its official figures. Meanwhile, preparations are underway for the Feast of the Assumption, with the traditional Lits de la Mar de Déu, the Beds of the Mother of God, set to return to churches across Mallorca. At Palma Cathedral, La Seu, events begin this evening. The roughly 500-year-old figure known as the Mar de Déu Morta will be carried in a procession inside the cathedral to the main portal. It will remain on display there until the 22nd of August. A mass is also scheduled for tomorrow at 10:30 in the morning. Because of the celebrations, the cathedral will be closed for the day. In travel news, the Balearic Travel Agency Association, Aviva, is calling for free carry-on baggage for island residents on flights between the Balearics and mainland Spain. The group wants passengers to be allowed both a personal item and a standard cabin bag without extra charges. Aviva chairman Pedro Fiol says baggage fees can sometimes cost more than the ticket itself. He argues that for residents, flying is essential for work, study, and family visits. And on the day of the eclipse, emergency services carried out several sea rescues. Off Cala Pi in Mallorca, a yacht with 5 people on board, including 2 children, was at risk of sinking, and the Guardia Civil brought everyone safely ashore. Soon after, another boat caught fire nearby, and 4 people were transferred to other vessels. No one was injured. Off Menorca, 7 kayakers were escorted safely to the harbor of Mao after nightfall.
0: Mallorca weather update. On this gorgeous day in the Balearics, a yellow weather alert is issued for Ibiza, Formentera, and the north and northeast of Mallorca, with temperatures soaring up to a sizzling 37 degrees Celsius. In the heart of Mallorca, it might even peak at 39 degrees. This alert is in effect from midday until 6:59 p.m., so do take care, particularly those more sensitive to heat. Peeking out from our studio here in central Palma, the skies are a clear and vibrant blue. It's currently a scorching 36 degrees, with a gentle breeze wafting through at 5 kilometers per hour. Humidity is comfortably low at 35%, offering excellent visibility. The city's outlines are sharply defined under the bright sun. As we enjoy this sunny day, remember that sunset will grace us at 8:47 p.m. Stay cool and hydrated, everyone.
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4: 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It is Rob Green getting that weekend feeling started on this Friday afternoon. Let's play Kelly Clarkson, the Heartbeat song, George Michael, Careless Whisper, and Aretha Franklin. 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
1: From Feature Story News in London, I'm Stuart Smith. The leader of British political party Reform UK, Nigel Farage, has been re-elected as a lawmaker for Clacton in East England. He gained 62% of the vote. Farage triggered the by-election by resigning in July amid scrutiny over an undeclared $6.3 million gift from a crypto billionaire. All major parties boycotted the contest, leaving 34 candidates on the ballot, including satirical candidate Count Binface, who finished second with nearly 9,500 votes. Ollie Barrett in London says Reform UK is hailing the result as a resounding victory.
2: He actually won more votes in this by-election than he did when he won the seat at the general election, and with a lower turnout. And that is the way that Reform are saying, look, this was a resounding win for Nigel Farage. He has pushed back against the establishment and won this convincing victory. His critics point to the fact that Count Binface, the man who dresses as a bin, a character put together by a comedian, won nearly 10,000 votes, not far off half the votes that Nigel Farage won in the race. Critics of Nigel Farage

0: Overnight after trains were cancelled. Services partially resumed on Friday morning, while flights in and out of Narita were operating normally on Friday. Laura Westbrook, Hong Kong.
1: The US Defense Secretary says its military can maintain its naval blockade on Iran by rotating aircraft carriers in and out of the Strait of Hormuz. The carrier currently enforcing the blockade has been at sea for a record 200 days, prompting growing concern about crew welfare. A replacement vessel is now on its way to relieve it. Washington hopes this will undermine any Iranian assumption that the deployment is unsustainable. James Goodison reports from Washington.
2: The aircraft carrier that's moving over there, USS George Washington, has been in the Pacific for quite a long time, which shows Tehran, from America's point of view, how serious they're taking it. And also, just on the subject of it coming from the Pacific theater, it's a sign, really, of how much oxygen the war is taking up.
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5: 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Welcome to the show. 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
1: Wednesday's total solar eclipse brought unusually large crowds to Mallorca and the other Balearic Islands. Experts say the number of residents and visitors on the islands at the same time may have been higher than ever before. The previous record is estimated at around 2 million people across the Balearics. Whether that mark was actually surpassed will not be confirmed until November, when the Balearic Statistics Office releases its official figures. Meanwhile, preparations are underway for the Feast of the Assumption, with the traditional Lits de la Mar de Déu, the Beds of the Mother of God, set to return to churches across Mallorca. At Palma Cathedral, La Seu, events begin this evening. The roughly 500-year-old figure known as the Mar de Déu Morta will be carried in a procession inside the cathedral to the main portal. It will remain on display there until the 22nd of August. A mass is also scheduled for tomorrow at 10:30 in the morning. Because of the celebrations, the cathedral will be closed for the day. In travel news, the Balearic Travel Agency Association, Aviva, is calling for free carry-on baggage for island residents on flights between the Balearics and mainland Spain. The group wants passengers to be allowed both a personal item and a standard cabin bag without extra charges. Aviva chairman Pedro Fiol says baggage fees can sometimes cost more than the ticket itself. He argues that for residents, flying is essential for work, study, and family visits. And on the day of the eclipse, emergency services carried out several sea rescues. Off Cala Pi in Mallorca, a yacht with 5 people on board, including 2 children, was at risk of sinking, and the Guardia Civil brought everyone safely ashore. Soon after, another boat caught fire nearby, and 4 people were transferred to other vessels. No one was injured. Off Menorca, 7 kayakers were escorted safely to the harbor of Mao after nightfall.
0: Mallorca weather update.
2: Looking out from the studio window here in Palma, we're greeted by a quintessential summer tableau. Radiant sunshine, mostly clear skies, and a scattering of clouds. At the moment, the temperature in Palma is a warm 34 degrees Celsius. A gentle breeze whispers at 4 kilometers per hour, and with humidity at 43%, the air remains refreshingly dry. Visibility is outstanding, offering clear vistas over the city, and there's no rain in sight. Across the Balearic Islands, including the ever-vibrant Ibiza, serene Formentera, and the northern and northeastern regions of Mallorca, the weather narrative echoes a similar tune. Temperatures are soaring, aiming for around 36 to 37 degrees Celsius, with some inland areas potentially reaching up to 39 degrees. With sunset gracing us at 8:47 p.m., there's ample daylight to enjoy the island's beauty. Just remember to keep cool and savor the sun responsibly during the peak heat.
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1: Whatever your favourite genre of music, you're sure to find a concert somewhere in Mallorca in this sizzling summer month of fiestas and festivals. Classical music is on offer at the festival Poyensa, which celebrates its 65th edition this year and offers several concerts in August. On Wednesday 19th, the South Korean pianist Seong Jin Cho, acknowledged as one of the leading pianists of his generation, will play a programme including music from Bach, Schoenberg and Schumann. The festival Poyensa concerts take place in the town's atmospheric cloister of Saint Domingo. Jazz fans can enjoy the Thursday evening concerts of Palma Jazz Festival this month at Bayfair Castle. Meanwhile, the Mallorca Jazz Sapobla is in full swing in the town until August 20th. This 32nd edition commemorates the centenary of the legendary Miles Davis. For music with an unbeatable view of Palma, head to the five-star Castillo Hotel Son Vida, where its large terrace is the setting for sunset sounds. Jazz, blues and acoustic music are performed there on Tuesday, Wednesday and Saturday evenings from 7:30 to 9:30. 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
1: From Feature Story News in London, I'm Stuart Smith. The leader of British political party Reform UK, Nigel Farage, has been re-elected as a lawmaker for Clacton in East England. He gained 62% of the vote. Farage triggered the by-election by resigning in July amid scrutiny over an undeclared $6.3 million gift from a crypto billionaire. All major parties boycotted the contest, leaving 34 candidates on the ballot, including satirical candidate Count Binface, who finished second with nearly 9,500 votes. Ollie Barrett in London says Reform UK is hailing the result as a resounding victory.
2: He actually won more votes in this by-election than he did when he won the seat at the general election, and with a lower turnout. And that is the way that Reform are saying, look, this was a resounding win for Nigel Farage. He has pushed back against the establishment and won this convincing victory. His critics point to the fact that Count Binface, the man who dresses as a bin, a character put together by a comedian, won nearly 10,000 votes, not far off half the votes that Nigel Farage won in the race. Critics of Nigel Farage will say that that is embarrassing for him.
1: At least 8 people have died in eastern Japan after record rainfall, which has left thousands stranded at Tokyo's busiest airport overnight. The torrential downpours triggered landslide warnings and power outages, as Laura Westbrook reports from Hong Kong.
3: Areas of Chiba Prefecture, which is near Japan's capital, Tokyo, recorded upwards of 360 millimeters of rain in 24 hours into Friday. That's more rain than is typical for the entire month of August. Evacuation orders were triggered and tens of thousands of homes also lost power. At Narita Airport, one of two main airports serving Tokyo, thousands of passengers were stranded over

0: quite a long time, which shows Tehran, from America's point of view, how serious they're taking it. And also, just on the subject of it coming from the Pacific theater, it's a sign really of how much oxygen the war is taking up.
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1: Wednesday's total solar eclipse brought unusually large crowds to Mallorca and the other Balearic Islands. Experts say the number of residents and visitors on the islands at the same time may have been higher than ever before. The previous record is estimated at around 2 million people across the Balearics. Whether that mark was actually surpassed will not be confirmed until November, when the Balearic Statistics Office releases its official figures. Meanwhile, preparations are underway for the Feast of the Assumption, with the traditional Lits de la Mar de Déu, the Beds of the Mother of God, set to return to churches across Mallorca. At Palma Cathedral, La Seu, events begin this evening. The roughly 500-year-old figure known as the Mar de Déu Morta will be carried in a procession inside the cathedral to the main portal. It will remain on display there until the 22nd of August. A mass is also scheduled for tomorrow at 10:30 in the morning. Because of the celebrations, the cathedral will be closed for the day. In travel news, the Balearic Travel Agency Association, Aviva, is calling for free carry-on baggage for island residents on flights between the Balearics and mainland Spain. The group wants passengers to be allowed both a personal item and a standard cabin bag without extra charges. Aviva chairman Pedro Fiol says baggage fees can sometimes cost more than the ticket itself. He argues that for residents, flying is essential for work, study, and family visits. And on the day of the eclipse, emergency services carried out several sea rescues. Off Cala Pi in Mallorca, a yacht with five people on board, including two children, was at risk of sinking, and the Guardia Civil brought everyone safely ashore. Soon after, another boat caught fire nearby, and four people were transferred to other vessels. No one was injured. Off Menorca, seven kayakers were escorted safely to the harbor of Mao after nightfall.
0: Mallorca weather update.
2: Today, the Balearic Islands are under a heat advisory, stretching from Ibiza and Formentera to the northern and northeastern parts of Mallorca. In these regions, temperatures are set to soar to between 36 and 37 degrees Celsius. Meanwhile, the heart of Mallorca could see temperatures peaking at 38 to 39 degrees. Here in Palma, our studio window offers a view of mostly clear, blue skies with no clouds of note in sight. The air is notably dry, with humidity at a mere 46%, and a gentle breeze moving at 3 kilometers per hour. At this moment, Palma enjoys a warm 34 degrees. Elsewhere on our lovely island, Alcudia is experiencing a toasty 37 degrees, Sineu is basking in 35, and Pagera is slightly cooler at 32 degrees. As the sun prepares to set at 8:47 p.m., remember that the heat persists from midday into the evening. So, take care in open areas and stay cool.
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1: From Feature Story News in London, I'm Stuart Smith. The leader of British political party Reform UK, Nigel Farage, has been re-elected as a lawmaker for Clacton in East England. He gained 62% of the vote. Farage triggered the by-election by resigning in July amid scrutiny over an undeclared $6.3 million gift from a crypto billionaire. All major parties boycotted the contest, leaving 34 candidates on the ballot, including satirical candidate Count Binface, who finished second with nearly 9,500 votes. Ollie Barrett in London says Reform UK is hailing the result as a resounding victory.
2: He actually won more votes in this by-election than he did when he won the seat at the general election, and with a lower turnout. And that is the way that Reform are saying, look, this was a resounding win for Nigel Farage. He has pushed back against the establishment and won this convincing victory. His critics point to the fact that Count Binface, the man who dresses as a bin, a character put together by a comedian, won nearly 10,000 votes, not far off half the votes that Nigel Farage won in the race. Critics of Nigel Farage will say that that is embarrassing for him.
1: At least 8 people have died in eastern Japan after record rainfall, which has left thousands stranded at Tokyo's busiest airport overnight. The torrential downpours triggered landslide warnings and power outages, as Laura Westbrook reports from Hong Kong.
3: Areas of Chiba Prefecture, which is near Japan's capital, Tokyo, recorded upwards of 360 millimeters of rain in 24 hours into Friday. That's more rain than is typical for the entire month of August. Evacuation orders were triggered and tens of thousands of homes also lost power. At Narita Airport, one of 2 main airports serving Tokyo, thousands of passengers were stranded overnight after trains were cancelled. Services partially resumed on Friday morning, while flights in and out of Narita were operating normally on Friday. Laura Westbrook, Hong Kong.
1: The U.S. Defense Secretary says its military can maintain its naval blockade on Iran by rotating aircraft carriers in and out of the Strait of Hormuz. The carrier currently enforcing the blockade has been at sea for a record 200 days, prompting growing concern about crew welfare. A replacement vessel is now on its way to relieve it. Washington hopes this will undermine any Iranian assumption that the deployment is unsustainable. James Goodison reports from Washington.
4: The aircraft carrier that's moving over there, USS George Washington, has been in the Pacific for quite

0: Want to eat out? Here's Mallorca Sunshine Radio's Restaurant of the Week.
1: The Restaurant Toro describes itself as a restaurant with history, although it reopened under new management only in 2024. The history relates to the finca that's home to Toro, the centuries-old estate, Salcaria des Comte. It was first mentioned in 1273 when the Count of Empúries acquired it. But there's also a prehistoric cave on the estate. The Consell de Mallorca has listed the finca as a cultural heritage site. The history isn't the only reason diners flock to this photogenic restaurant, popular for its attractive courtyard and terrace offering extensive views. We had a table for two in the courtyard just beneath the steps up to the cave. Toro is part of the Essayer group, with restaurants serving typical Majorcan food in Petra and Manacor. But the culinary offering at Toro is Mediterranean fusion, based on local produce. Each section of the a la carte menu is divided into fine food and street food. There are three kids' dishes too. We chose a starter from this separate list of suggestions, sharing queen scallop gyozas. Each one contained a whole scallop. Delicious. We also ordered bread with olives and spiced mayo because the homemade bread of rye and carrots sounded different and it tasted good. The menu offers some premium meats, but we opted for fish. My husband had one of the fine dishes, a decent-sized piece of hake in a tagine with green curry cream and citrus couscous. After persuading him to allow me a taste, I'd order that next time. I had the street food John Dory tempura served with airbag potatoes. In Mallorca, John Dory is often accompanied by fried onions, as it was here. The airbag potatoes were a molecular gastronomy touch from chef Antonio Gabiria. Although the dish was okay, it was served on a plate that was too small for the generous pile of fried onions. So every time I forked up my next mouthful, there was some off-plate spillage onto the table. A bigger plate needed for this dish. We ended our dinner sharing a delicious scoop of salted caramel ice cream. Wines here are from Mallorca and the peninsula, with a rosé from Provence. We drank a glass of the Columpio Rosat. The culinary offering at Toro is interesting, with enough dishes to tempt us back. Add in the restaurant's romantic setting and the friendliness of the many servers, you have a unique rural dining experience only around 6 kilometres from the resort of Can Picafort. For more information, see our Mallorca Sunshine Radio website.
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1: From Feature Story News in Washington, I'm James Goodison. The man accused of the high-profile murder of an American insurance executive has pleaded guilty to two charges in New York, which could see him imprisoned for the rest of his life. Luigi Mangione has been accused of murdering Brian Thompson, one of the country's top healthcare bosses, outside a Manhattan hotel in 2024. Mitch McCann reports from New York.
2: Luigi Mangione reportedly appeared relaxed and calm in federal court on Friday as he told the judge he would plead guilty to two charges related to the killing of United Healthcare boss Brian Thompson. The charges he pleaded guilty to were one count of interstate stalking resulting in death and one count of stalking through the use of interstate facilities resulting in death. Both carry possible life sentences.
1: Pakistani Prime Minister Shehbaz Sharif has warned India that the suspension of a decades-old water-sharing agreement is a red line for Pakistan, using his Independence Day address to take a firm stance on the dispute. Pakistan marked its 79th Independence Day on Friday with gun salutes, flag-hoisting ceremonies and patriotic events. Hira Mustafa reports from Islamabad.
3: The timing of these remarks is highly significant because they're coming at a time when Pakistan is celebrating its Independence Day, a day when the issues of national security, sovereignty and unity often take central stage. The Prime Minister's remarks signals that the Indus Water Treaty suspension by India is not only an economic issue for the country, but also a matter of national honour and dignity, because the future of 240 million Pakistanis depends on the Indus Water for the livelihoods and the agriculture. The 90% of the country's agriculture depends on the waters that are coming from India.
1: Nigel Farage, leader of Reform UK, has been re-elected as the Member of Parliament for Clacton in Essex with 62% of the vote, but did not attend the count, citing security concerns that Essex police say they did not raise. Farage triggered the by-election himself by resigning in July amid scrutiny over an undeclared £5 million gift from a cryptocurrency billionaire. All major parties boycotted the contest, leaving 34 candidates on the ballot, none from Labour, the Tories, the Liberal Democrats or the Greens. The satirical candidate Count Binface finished second with nearly 9,500 votes. Ollie Barrett has more from London.
4: Nigel Farage and Reform have spoken of this credible threat to him if he were to attend the count, which has now taken place. But he also talked about not wanting to be there and being demeaned and humiliated, as he put it, by some of those satirical candidates that you mentioned that also took part in this race. Now, what we were hearing from Reform was that the police had advised that there was a credible threat of some sort, but that has been denied.
1: From bureaus worldwide, this is FSN.
5: Hello, everybody. What's up? How you doing? We're about to spend the next 2 hours together with the best international music around the globe. This is Gloss and Glitter on Mallorca Sunshine Radio from the beautiful beach of Onno in Las Serenas, República Dominicana. And I'm your DJ, Fran.

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1: From Feature Story News in Washington, I'm James Goodison. The man accused of the high-profile murder of an American insurance executive has pleaded guilty to two charges in New York, which could see him imprisoned for the rest of his life. Luigi Mangione has been accused of murdering Brian Thompson, one of the country's top healthcare bosses, outside a Manhattan hotel in 2024. Mitch McCann reports from New York.
2: Luigi Mangione reportedly appeared relaxed and calm in federal court on Friday as he told the judge he would plead guilty to two charges related to the killing of United Healthcare boss Brian Thompson. The charges he pleaded guilty to were one count of interstate stalking resulting in death and one count of stalking through the use of interstate facilities resulting in death. Both carry possible life sentences.
1: Pakistani Prime Minister Shehbaz Sharif has warned India that the suspension of a decades-old water-sharing agreement is a red line for Pakistan, using his Independence Day address to take a firm stance on the dispute. Pakistan marked its 79th Independence Day on Friday with gun salutes, flag-hoisting ceremonies and patriotic events. Hira Mustafa reports from Islamabad.
3: The timing of these remarks is highly significant because they're coming at a time when Pakistan is celebrating its Independence Day, a day when the issues of national security, sovereignty and unity often take central stage. The Prime Minister's remarks signals that the Indus Water Treaty suspension by India is not only an economic issue for the country, but also a matter of national honour and dignity, because the future of 240 million Pakistanis depends on the Indus water for the livelihoods and the agriculture. The 90% of the country's agriculture depends on the waters that are coming from India.
1: Nigel Farage, leader of Reform UK, has been re-elected as the Member of Parliament for Clacton in Essex with 62% of the vote, but did not attend the count, citing security concerns that Essex police say they did not raise. Farage triggered the by-election himself by resigning in July amid scrutiny over an undeclared £5 million gift from a cryptocurrency billionaire. All major parties boycotted the contest, leaving 34 candidates on the ballot, none from Labour, the Tories, the Liberal Democrats or the Greens. The satirical candidate Count Binface finished second with nearly 9,500 votes. Ollie Barrett has more from London.
4: Nigel Farage and Reform have spoken of this credible threat to him if he were to attend the count, which has now taken place. But he also talked about not wanting to be there and being demeaned and humiliated, as he put it, by some of those satirical candidates that you mentioned that also took part in this race. Now, what we were hearing from Reform was that the police had advised that there was a credible threat of some sort, but that has been denied.
1: From bureaus worldwide, this is FSN.
5: Tropical elegance, deep sounds, Onno's Beach Club in Gloss and Glitter.

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1: From Feature Story News in Washington, I'm James Goodison. The man accused of the high-profile murder of an American insurance executive has pleaded guilty to two charges in New York, which could see him imprisoned for the rest of his life. Luigi Mangione has been accused of murdering Brian Thompson, one of the country's top healthcare bosses, outside a Manhattan hotel in 2024. Mitch McCann reports from New York.
2: Luigi Mangione reportedly appeared relaxed and calm in federal court on Friday as he told the judge he would plead guilty to two charges related to the killing of United Healthcare boss Brian Thompson. The charges he pleaded guilty to were one count of interstate stalking resulting in death and one count of stalking through the use of interstate facilities resulting in death. Both carry possible life sentences.
1: Pakistani Prime Minister Shehbaz Sharif has warned India that the suspension of a decades-old water-sharing agreement is a red line for Pakistan, using his Independence Day address to take a firm stance on the dispute. Pakistan marked its 79th Independence Day on Friday with gun salutes, flag-hoisting ceremonies and patriotic events. Hira Mustafa reports from Islamabad.
3: The timing of these remarks is highly significant because they're coming at a time when Pakistan is celebrating its Independence Day, a day when the issues of national security, sovereignty and unity often take central stage. The Prime Minister's remarks signals that the Indus Water Treaty suspension by India is not only an economic issue for the country, but also a matter of national honour and dignity, because the future of 240 million Pakistanis depends on the Indus water for the livelihoods and the agriculture. The 90% of the country's agriculture depends on the waters that are coming from India.
1: Nigel Farage, leader of Reform UK, has been re-elected as the Member of Parliament for Clacton in Essex with 62% of the vote, but did not attend the count, citing security concerns that Essex police say they did not raise. Farage triggered the by-election himself by resigning in July amid scrutiny over an undeclared £5 million gift from a cryptocurrency billionaire. All major parties boycotted the contest, leaving 34 candidates on the ballot, none from Labour, the Tories, the Liberal Democrats or the Greens. The satirical candidate Count Binface finished second with nearly 9,500 votes. Ollie Barrett has more from London.
4: Nigel Farage and Reform have spoken of this credible threat to him if he were to attend the count, which has now taken place. But he also talked about not wanting to be there and being demeaned and humiliated, as he put it, by some of those satirical candidates that you mentioned that also took part in this race. Now, what we were hearing from Reform was that the police had advised that there was a credible threat of some sort, but that has been denied.
1: From bureaus worldwide, this is FSN.
0: Ladies and gentlemen, and now, to celebrate that one more week is over, it's certainly time to say, welcome to the weekend. Mallorca Sunshine Radio proudly presents Welcome to the Weekend. 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

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That is able to live, to survive, and assimilate, incorporate the best things from all other kind of music.

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That it's able to live, to survive, and assimilate, incorporate the best things from all other kind of music, whether it's classical or soul or beat.

phone. 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Taking off on that

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And that is playing this music sort of compels us to be in the moment. And we're not always there, most of us. But when we get there, when we're on the bandstand and

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1: From Feature Story News in Washington, I'm James Goodison. The man accused of the high-profile murder of an American insurance executive has pleaded guilty to two charges in New York, which could see him imprisoned for the rest of his life. Luigi Mangione has been accused of murdering Brian Thompson, one of the country's top healthcare bosses, outside a Manhattan hotel in 2024. Mitch McCann reports from New York.
2: Luigi Mangione reportedly appeared relaxed and calm in federal court on Friday as he told the judge he would plead guilty to two charges related to the killing of United Healthcare boss Brian Thompson. The charges he pleaded guilty to were one count of interstate stalking resulting in death and one count of stalking through the use of interstate facilities resulting in death. Both carry possible life sentences.
1: Pakistani Prime Minister Shehbaz Sharif has warned India that the suspension of a decades-old water-sharing agreement is a red line for Pakistan, using his Independence Day address to take a firm stance on the dispute. Pakistan marked its 79th Independence Day on Friday with gun salutes, flag-hoisting ceremonies and patriotic events. Hira Mustafa reports from Islamabad.
3: The timing of these remarks is highly significant because they're coming at a time when Pakistan is celebrating its Independence Day, a day when the issues of national security, sovereignty and unity often take central stage. The Prime Minister's remarks signals that the Indus Water Treaty suspension by India is not only an economic issue for the country, but also a matter of national honour and dignity, because the future of 240 million Pakistanis depends on the Indus water for the livelihoods and the agriculture. The 90% of the country's agriculture depends on the waters that are coming from India.
1: Nigel Farage, leader of Reform UK, has been re-elected as the Member of Parliament for Clacton in Essex with 62% of the vote, but did not attend the count, citing security concerns that Essex police say they did not raise. Farage triggered the by-election himself by resigning in July amid scrutiny over an undeclared £5 million gift from a cryptocurrency billionaire. All major parties boycotted the contest, leaving 34 candidates on the ballot, none from Labour, the Tories, the Liberal Democrats or the Greens. The satirical candidate Count Binface finished second with nearly 9,500 votes. Ollie Barrett has more from London.
4: Nigel Farage and Reform have spoken of this credible threat to him if he were to attend the count, which has now taken place. But he also talked about not wanting to be there and being demeaned and humiliated, as he put it, by some of those satirical candidates that you mentioned that also took part in this race. Now, what we were hearing from Reform was that the police had advised that there was a credible threat of some sort, but that has been denied.
1: From bureaus worldwide, this is FSN.
0: Ladies and gentlemen, and now, to celebrate that one more week is over, it's certainly time to say, welcome to the weekend. 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
1: From Feature Story News in Washington, I'm Jagruti Dave. Luigi Mangione has pleaded guilty in a Manhattan federal court to two charges of interstate stalking in connection with the fatal shooting of UnitedHealthcare's chief executive, Brian Thompson. The 28-year-old entered the plea without any deal with prosecutors and faces a maximum sentence of life in prison, with sentencing set for December. His defense team has already filed a motion to have a separate state murder case thrown out on double jeopardy grounds. Mitch McCann reports from New York.
2: Luigi Mangione reportedly appeared relaxed and calm in federal court on Friday as he told the judge he would plead guilty to two charges related to the killing of UnitedHealthcare boss Brian Thompson. The charges he pleaded guilty to were one count of interstate stalking resulting in death and one count of stalking through the use of interstate facilities resulting in death. Both carry possible life sentences.
1: Hundreds of people are still missing following Monday's magnitude 7.4 earthquake in western Colombia. Rescue teams this week raced to reach survivors still trapped under collapsed buildings. The disaster is the latest in a series of seismic incidents across the region. Venezuela was struck by twin earthquakes in June that killed more than 6,000 people, and Monday's Colombian quake was felt across the border. Andreina Fermin sent us this report from Caracas.
3: This situation is a reminder of what happened in Venezuela in the last month, in June, because the situation has been managed in a very difficult way. The Venezuelans were asking the government for help as soon as possible, and the government delayed the help didn't respond as soon as possible as they needed. And also, the Venezuelans are still trying to find the lost one in the rubble of the buildings.
1: Jury selection began this week in a landmark federal trial over claims Meta designed Facebook and Instagram to be addictive for children. Four states, California, Colorado, Kentucky, and New Jersey, are the first of 29 to go to trial in a case that could set a precedent for thousands of similar lawsuits across the country. Meta has strongly denied the allegations, as Ira Spitzer reports from San Francisco.
4: The states say that Meta designed a Facebook and Instagram to keep young people hooked on the platform with features such as infinite scrolling, the like button features, and many other aspects of the product design, and that they did all this while knowing that their products were harmful to young people. Now, Meta has strongly rejected those allegations, so this will, of course, now all play out in front of this court.
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1: From Feature Story News in Washington, I'm Jagruti Dave. Luigi Mangione has pleaded guilty in a Manhattan federal court to two charges of interstate stalking in connection with the fatal shooting of UnitedHealthcare's chief executive, Brian Thompson. The 28-year-old entered the plea without any deal with prosecutors and faces a maximum sentence of life in prison, with sentencing set for December. His defense team has already filed a motion to have a separate state murder case thrown out on double jeopardy grounds. Mitch McCann reports from New York.
2: Luigi Mangione reportedly appeared relaxed and calm in federal court on Friday as he told the judge he would plead guilty to two charges related to the killing of UnitedHealthcare boss Brian Thompson. The charges he pleaded guilty to were one count of interstate stalking resulting in death and one count of stalking through the use of interstate facilities resulting in death. Both carry possible life sentences.
1: Hundreds of people are still missing following Monday's magnitude 7.4 earthquake in western Colombia. Rescue teams this week raced to reach survivors still trapped under collapsed buildings. The disaster is the latest in a series of seismic incidents across the region. Venezuela was struck by twin earthquakes in June that killed more than 6,000 people, and Monday's Colombian quake was felt across the border. Andreina Fermin sent us this report from Caracas.
3: This situation is a reminder of what happened in Venezuela in the last month in June, because the situation has been managed in a very difficult way. The Venezuelans were asking the government for help as soon as possible, and the government delayed the help, didn't respond as soon as possible as they needed. And also, the Venezuelans are still trying to find the lost one in the rubble of the buildings.
1: Jury selection began this week in a landmark federal trial over claims Meta designed Facebook and Instagram to be addictive for children. Four states, California, Colorado, Kentucky, and New Jersey, are the first of 29 to go to trial in a case that could set a precedent for thousands of similar lawsuits across the country. Meta has strongly denied the allegations, as Ira Spitzer reports from San Francisco.
4: The states say that Meta designed a Facebook and Instagram to keep young people hooked on the platform with features such as infinite scrolling, the like button features, and many other aspects of the product design, and that they did all this while knowing that their products were harmful to young people. Now, Meta has strongly rejected those allegations, so this will, of course, now all play out in front of this court.
1: From bureaus worldwide, this is FSN.
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1: From Feature Story News in Washington, I'm Jagruti Dave. Luigi Mangione has pleaded guilty in a Manhattan federal court to two charges of interstate stalking in connection with the fatal shooting of UnitedHealthcare's chief executive, Brian Thompson. The 28-year-old entered the plea without any deal with prosecutors and faces a maximum sentence of life in prison, with sentencing set for December. His defense team has already filed a motion to have a separate state murder case thrown out on double jeopardy grounds. Mitch McCann reports from New York.
2: Luigi Mangione reportedly appeared relaxed and calm in federal court on Friday as he told the judge he would plead guilty to two charges related to the killing of UnitedHealthcare boss Brian Thompson. The charges he pleaded guilty to were one count of interstate stalking resulting in death and one count of stalking through the use of interstate facilities resulting in death. Both carry possible life sentences.
1: Hundreds of people are still missing following Monday's magnitude 7.4 earthquake in western Colombia. Rescue teams this week raced to reach survivors still trapped under collapsed buildings. The disaster is the latest in a series of seismic incidents across the region. Venezuela was struck by twin earthquakes in June that killed more than 6,000 people, and Monday's Colombian quake was felt across the border. Andreina Fermin sent us this report from Caracas.
3: This situation is a reminder of what happened in Venezuela in the last month, in June, because the situation has been managed in a very difficult way. The Venezuelans were asking the government for help as soon as possible, and the government delayed the help as didn't respond as soon as possible as they needed. And also, the Venezuelans are still trying to find the lost one in the rubble of the buildings.
1: Jury selection began this week in a landmark federal trial over claims Meta designed Facebook and Instagram to be addictive for children. Four states, California, Colorado, Kentucky, and New Jersey, are the first of 29 to go to trial in a case that could set a precedent for thousands of similar lawsuits across the country. Meta has strongly denied the allegations, as Ira Spitzer reports from San Francisco.
4: The states say that Meta designed a Facebook and Instagram to keep young people hooked on the platform with features such as infinite scrolling, the like button features, and many other aspects of the product design, and that they did all this while knowing that their products were harmful to young people. Now, Meta has strongly rejected those allegations, so this will, of course, now all play out in front of this court.
1: From bureaus worldwide, this is FSN.